Smith here on Big 100. Talk about crazy. A woman was just convicted for using bees as a weapon on police officers when they tried to evict her from a house.

0: Pig 100, Doc Reno here in the big studio. I'm looking at some pictures of this penguin online. If you haven't heard, the world's oldest known penguin just turned 38. And they celebrated with the penguin with a ice-cold birthday cake topped with fish.
1: 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I hope you're having a great weekend. Know that Monday, I'm here to wake you and rock you and take you to see some great shows like The Phil Collins Story at the Warner Theater, November the 15th. A must-see if you're a Phil Collins fan. 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

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It's Big 100. Doc Reno here. Have you seen the video on the news about some very brave and quick-thinking middle school students in Mississippi? Their driver had like some kind of medical episode, passed out, and these two sixth graders jumped into action and steered and parked the bus and got it off the road.

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Have you heard that Food and Wine taste tested light beers and ranked them? 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

0: As promised, we deliver here on Big 100 Food and Wine taste-tested light beers. And rank them. I've got the top five for you here. According to Food and Wine, the five best light beers. Busch Light, number five. Natty Light, number four. Coors Light, number three. Bud Light, number two. Miller Lite, which is my favorite, number one.
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Great speech, too, in 2026. Mr. Mellencamp here on Big 100, DC's Classic Rock. Doc Reno with you on the Saturday evening. It's Boston.

Police here on Big 100. This is a little scary. One out of five Americans, 22%, have zero money set aside in case there's an emergency to cover, like, living expenses. One out of five of us.

0: sure you've heard by now, Rolling Stones have new music out. Coming out July 10th officially, Foreign Tongues. 14 songs, lots of guest appearances. I believe it's their 25th studio album overall. That's right. But Keith Richards said they will not tour, which they usually do after they come out with a brand new album. They will not tour in 2026. We'll keep you posted here on Big 100 if they hit the road in 2027.
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I put on my Facebook pages this week. This guy, he turned his pregnant wife's text into a pop punk song. And it's really good.

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0: in the news here tonight on Big 100. Our two knuckleheads, two 18-year-olds down in Florida arrested for driving a lawnmower through a Target.
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Probably saw this on the news. President Trump, when King Charles and Queen Camilla were in D.C., did not serve them McDonald's, which he does many guests. I think he should have served them Burger King. He's a king. He's King Charles. Just my thoughts. It's Doc Reno. It's Big 100 D.C.'s Classic Rock. It's Thomas Earl Petty.

Tears for Fears here on Big 100. This out. 2 in 5 Americans had no contact with a loved one in the past year. I haven't had contact with a lot of loved ones in the past year. What the hell you want me to do? Call everybody?

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Hey, this is for the college kids that are listening to Big 100 tonight. Roughly one in five recent college grads regret their major. That's a tough decision, man. It really is.

0: Alanis here on Big 100, DC's Classic Rock. Doc Reno here. You know, I could eat breakfast 24-7. I ordered breakfast tonight while I'm on the air here tonight. That's right. I eat breakfast. I love it. 24-7, 365. I can eat breakfast. I saw this online. The latest breakfast trend that people are trying are ultra-thick pancakes, and all you need to do to make them is extra batter.
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0: 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It's Big 100 DC's Classic Rock.
1: 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Thank you. 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
1: 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Mornings. I hope you're having a great weekend. Know this Monday, I'm here to wake you and rock you and take you to see some great shows like the Bill Collins story at the Warner Theater, November the 15th. 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

0: 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I hope you're having a great weekend. Know that Monday, I'm here to wake you and rock you and take you to see some great shows like the Phil Collins Story
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0: at the Warner Theater, November the 15th. A must-see if you're a Phil Collins fan. Santana and the Doobies, Rock and Roll Hall of Famers are here in June. 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
1: Hayes, Big Rig from Big 100 Mornings. I hope you're having a great weekend. Know that Monday, I'm here to wake you and rock you and take you to see some great shows like the Phil Collins Story at the Warner Theater, November the 15th. A must-see if you're a Phil Collins fan. Santana and the Doobies, Rock and Roll Hall of Famers are here in June. 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
1: 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Know that Monday, songs. 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
0: if you're a Phil Collins fan. Santana and the Doobies, Rock and Roll Hall of Famers are here in June. I've got your tickets to rock every morning at 8:10. 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

0: having a great weekend. Know that Monday, I'm here to wake you and rock you and take you to see some great shows like the Bill Collins Story at the Warner Theater November 15th. A must see if you're a Bill Collins fan. Santana and the Doobies, Rock and Roll Hall of Famers are here in June. 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Plus, eventually this week, Adam Peters, general manager of your Washington Commanders, is coming on board. It's a big week, a big 100 morning starting Monday.
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4: 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And now, let's get to the Word of God. And one of the most significant days in my life was the day that I realized that I needed something to change me on the inside, that I was irreparably broken on the inside, that another course in school wasn't going to fix me, and another book wasn't going to fix me, and another beer wasn't going to fix me, and another party wasn't going to fix me, that nothing from the outside was going to fix me, that I needed a radical internal transformation. Major day in my life. And folks, this is exactly what Jesus Christ did for me when I gave my life to Him. He put the new covenant into effect inside of me. And this is the great news of the Bible, that the new covenant goes into effect inside of each one of us the instant that we trust Jesus Christ as our personal Lord and Savior. So let's summarize, shall we? And what have we seen so far? Well, we've seen that God said, Genesis 8:21, that the inclination of man's heart is evil from his youth. That God said, Genesis 6:5, the inclination of man's heart is only evil all the time. That committing sin comes natural to all of us. And that's why God made an inside-out salvation for the human race. Praise the Lord, huh? Yeah, that's good news. Now, Jesus compared the salvation plan in Christ that God offers us to yeast, which once you stick it inside a lump of dough, Jesus said, it completely transforms that lump of dough from the what? Inside out. And friends, if you're here and you've never trusted Jesus in a real and personal way as your Savior, I don't know what it is you've been trying to use to change yourself from the outside in, whether it's good works, religious activity, going to church, trying to be a good person, keeping the Ten Commandments. It doesn't matter. None of it's going to work. It can't, because the inclination of our heart is evil all the time, and nothing from the outside is changing that. Folks, we need yeast, supernatural yeast. We need God's plan of salvation in Christ that changes us from the inside out. So if you're here and you've never trusted Christ, I want to urge you, give up all that outside in stuff. Not going to do you a bit of good. And trade it in for the one thing that will make a difference, the plan of salvation in Jesus Christ. Now, that's as far as we're going to go in our passage today, because it's time for us to ask our most important question. And all of you at Loudoun, and all of you at Prince William and at Bethesda and down in the Edge community and around the world, the Internet Campus and here at Tyson's, we know our question, yes? Yes? Okay, you're not inspiring me with huge confidence here, but you're going to redeem yourselves. I know you are. So, are you ready? Here we go now. Come on, everybody. One, two, three. Oh, that was good. You say, Lon, so what? What difference does any of this make to my life today? All right, well, I want you to listen to a few verses with me. Let's listen together. Here we go. Jeremiah 17, verse 9. The heart of man, God says, is deceitful above all things and desperately, some translations translate this word, incurably wicked. Ecclesiastes 9, verse 3. The hearts of men are full of evil. Ecclesiastes 8, verse 11. The hearts of men are fully given to do evil. And finally, Mark chapter 7, here in this passage, the rabbis are criticizing Jesus because he and his disciples don't go through the elaborate hand-washing ritual that the rabbis had set up. And the rabbi said, if you don't do this and you eat, you're going to defile yourself on the inside. Listen to what Jesus said. He said, do you not see that whatever goes into a man from the outside cannot defile him? Because it doesn't go into his heart, only his stomach. Jesus said it's what comes out of man that defiles him. For from within, out of the heart of man, Jesus says, come evil thoughts, sexual impurity, theft, murder, adultery, greed, malice, deceit, lewdness, envy, slander, arrogance, and foolishness. Not a pretty picture. Jesus said all these things come from inside man's heart. And this is what defiles men. You say, but Lon, I'm a Christian now. I'm born again now. Well, good. That's great. But friends, that doesn't mean your sinful heart went away. It didn't go away. Folks, even as followers of Christ, our sinful hearts are alive and well on planet Earth. And they are just as rebellious and they are just as unruly as they have ever been. Listen, even as born-again followers of Christ, our hearts are still capable of doing the most despicable behavior imaginable. They are still, Genesis 8:21, inclined to evil. They are still, Jeremiah 17:9, desperately wicked. And if you don't believe it, listen to what the Apostle Paul said, Romans chapter 7. And he's writing this as a believer about himself. Listen to what he said. He said, verse 18, for I know that nothing good lives in me, that is, in my sinful flesh. For, Paul says, I have the desire to do what is good, but I cannot carry it out. For what I keep doing is not the good I want to do, but the evil I do not want to do. For I joyfully concur, Paul says, with God's law in my inner being. Now that I'm a follower of Christ, I want to do what God wants me to do, Paul says. But I see another law at work in my body, waging war against the law of my mind and making me a prisoner of sin. Now, does the Apostle Paul struggle between wanting to do what's right and so often being overpowered by his own sinful nature? Does that sound familiar? Well, it should, because it's the fight every single one of us as a follower of Christ has every single day. And this explains why we eat too much, why we drink too much, why we spend too much, why we gossip too much, why we criticize other people too much, why we lie too much and scheme too much, why we act selfishly too much, why we lust over women too much and go to places on the internet we shouldn't go too much, and why we speed on the beltway too much. And we read a verse like John 10:10, where Jesus said, I have come that you might have life and you might have it abundantly. And we say to ourselves, man, I don't know. Jesus must be talking about somebody else other than me, because I'm not living an abundant Christian life. If anything, I'm living a defeated Christian life. I mean, if I'm a Christian, then how come I can't live the Christian life? I mean, maybe something's wrong with me. Maybe I'm not even really a Christian. You say, so long. Is this why you brought us here today? To depress us? This is why you brought us here today, to discourage us and beat us up? No, I brought you here today to teach you how to live the Christian life correctly. But friends, we will never be able to live the Christian life correctly until we begin at the right place. And the place we must begin is with the acknowledgement, just like the Apostle Paul in Romans 7, that even as Christians, we cannot live the Christian life. As Paul said in Romans 7:18, I have the desire to do what is good, but I cannot, in my own energy, carry it out. Now, let's stop and say, can you accept that assessment of yourself and of your heart? I mean, it's true, whether you accept it or not, but are we honest enough with ourselves that we can say, yes, this is true of my heart? It is everything you say and more. You don't even know what lives in my heart. And yes, I go down every day in flames trying to live the Christian life. I can't do it. Can we accept that? Because if we can, then friends, I can teach you how to live the Christian life right, if we can start there. So, how do we live the Christian life correctly? Because don't forget, most of us were taught to live the Christian life incorrectly. Galatians 2:5-16 says, if we live by the Spirit, let me explain what I mean, we will not gratify the desires of our sinful nature. The Bible says we have to live the Christian life by the Spirit, but most of us were taught to live the Christian life by the energy of the flesh. Let me explain that. When I came to Christ 40 years ago, some well-meaning person handed me the wheel, the navigator's wheel. Maybe many of you have seen this. And if you see, there are four spokes coming out on this wheel. There's Bible study, prayer, witnessing, and fellowship. And I was told as a young Christian, Lon, this is what you do. You know, you do Bible study, you do prayer, you do witnessing, and you do fellowship, and you do them with everything you've got, and you stay faithful to them, and the result will be that you will live a vibrant, victorious Christian life. So I tried it, and I tried it, and I tried it, and it didn't work. And you know why? Because it can't work. Now, don't get me wrong. Bible study, prayer, witnessing, and fellowship, these are all great things to do. These are important things to do. But, and friend, if you don't get a single thing else I said today, you get this next sentence. You ready? You walk out of here with this sentence. Done correctly, Bible study, prayer, witnessing, and fellowship are the overflow of a Spirit-filled life, not the cause of one. The cause of a Spirit-filled life is the Holy Spirit Himself. Bible study is not the source of power in the Christian life. The Holy Spirit is. Prayer, witnessing, and fellowship are not the source of power in the Christian life. The Holy Spirit is. But just listen to so many Christians talk when their Christian life is struggling. Listen to what they say. They say, it's not going so well for me spiritually. I got to read my Bible more. I got to pray more. I got to fellowship more. And friends, whether they realize what they're saying or not, these people are saying, I got to go try to live the Christian life by human effort more. It may be religious human effort, maybe good human effort. It's still human effort. Folks, there are millions of Christians around the world doing this every day, waiting for some kind of spiritual whiffle dust to fall on them from heaven and all of a sudden give them the victorious Christian life. But that whiffle dust never falls, and it's never gonna fall. You know why? Because the Christian life is a supernatural life. It's a life that is marked by supernatural love, supernatural joy, supernatural peace and patience and gentleness and goodness, the supernatural fruits of the Spirit that the supernatural Holy Spirit produces in us when we are living by His power. And we can have this from day one that we come to Christ. You know, when I first came to Christ, I led so many people to Christ the first year I was a Christian. I mean, I had such a vibrant Christian life the first year I was a Christian. And then at the end of that year, I went to seminary. And they said to me in seminary, they said, you can't possibly have that kind of Christian life yet. You're not mature. You need Greek. You need Hebrew. You need theology. You need church history before you can have a Christian life like that. So I listened to them. What did I know? I'm a year old in the Lord. I figure they knew what they were talking about. And it ruined me for 10 years. 10 years. Don't tell me that you can't have a vibrant, spirit-filled life from day one of walking with Christ, because that doesn't depend on Bible knowledge, Greek, Hebrew, theology, or anything. It depends on the Spirit of God being allowed to fill and empower your life, and you can do that from day one that you're a Christian and up to day 650,000. You say, well, Lon, God bless you up there, man. But how do you do this? I mean, this is all wonderful theory. But how do you do this? I mean, practically, every day, how do we do this? Well, let me tell you. Galatians 2:20. Here we go. And then we're done. I have been crucified with Christ, Paul says. And it is no longer I, in my own human energy, who live. But Christ, in the person of the Holy Spirit inside of me, lives in me. And the life that I now live in this body as a Christian, watch, I live by faith. I live by faith in the Son of God who loved me and gave himself for me. Paul says, I live the Christian life by faith. What does that mean? This is how we do it. What does that mean? Well, follow my logic for a minute, okay? All right. We began our Christian lives, if you truly are born again, by faith. We all agree with that? Right, right. We trusted the blood of Jesus Christ shed on the cross to do for us what we could not do for ourselves by faith, to pay for our sin and to reconcile us to God, things we could never do with human effort or energy. Does everybody agree with that? Yes. Okay. Now, let's go all the way to the end, to the end of our Christian life. All right? We die here on earth. Well, getting to heaven is also going to be by faith. You don't know where heaven is. I don't know where heaven is. I don't know how to get myself there. You don't know how to get yourself there. We're going to have to, at the end of our Christian life, by faith, trust the Lord Jesus to come get us and take us to heaven and do for us what we can't do for ourselves. Yes, right? Mm-hmm. Okay. Faith means trusting God to do for us what we cannot do for ourselves. Now, we started the Christian life that way. Agreed? We're going to end the Christian life that way. Agreed? Folks, why in the world would God change systems in the middle to a system of human effort and human works to live the Christian life? Why would he do that? Well, the answer is he doesn't. Paul said, what did he say? I live the Christian life by faith. It's by faith at the beginning, it's by faith in the middle, and it's by faith at the end. Paul said, I walk out of my house every day by faith, depending on the Holy Spirit to do for me that day what I cannot do for myself, and that is to give me the power I need moment by moment to subdue my sinful human nature so that I can do what I want to do, and that's obey God that day. You know, my wife Brenda was telling me, this is a couple weeks ago, that she woke up one morning at 4 a.m. And I was like, why in the world would you do that? And she said, well, I had an awful lot that day that I had to do. She said it was overwhelming. And she said, and so I lay there in bed at 4 o'clock.

day. The Holy Spirit was living that day through her. She's just a passenger in the car that day. You understand what I'm saying? And the Spirit was living that day in his power. You say, Lon, it can't be that simple. Why not? Why would God want to make living the Christian life hard? It's not hard. It's not complicated. It's just most of us have been taught to do it wrong. So let me conclude and say, this is not just for new believers. You know, folks, those of us who've been Christians a long, long time, we forget this all the time. Because working in our own energy and flesh comes so naturally to us, so many times, at least I will, I'll turn around and find myself going, working, and it's not working well, and God will have to go, hello, hello, what are you doing? I don't know. Lon, you're trying to do all this yourself in your own energy. That's not how you're supposed to live the Christian life. What's wrong with you? You're supposed to let me live it through you. Come on now. I don't know about you. I forget it all the time. And I've been a Christian 40 years. Look, we all need to be reminded of this. And so I have an assignment that I'd like to suggest to you this week. Here's my assignment. Take one area of your Christian life where you've been struggling to obey God, one area, and this week decide that you're not going out of your house every morning and try to beat this thing in your own energy and your own flesh. You know how we sometimes leave the house. I'm not going to lose my temper. I'm not going to go. I'm not going to. No. None of that. Instead, do what Paul did. Say, Lord Jesus, left to myself, I'm going to go out here and I'm going to get absolutely murdered today in this area of my life. But I'm going to turn it over to you. Let the Holy Spirit give me the power today not to look at that woman when she walks by, not to eat too much today, not to spend too much. Lord, you control my sinful nature today in this area. And I'm going to depend on you to do it. And then as the day goes along, every time you feel yourself getting weak, just say, Lord Jesus, I'm going down. Help me. Help me. What, even if you do it 50 times a day, who cares? Who cares? Listen, this kind of moment-by-moment reliance on the Holy Spirit requires a moment-by-moment conversation between us and the Holy Spirit all day long. You know, a lot of us think the only time we're ever supposed to talk to God is when we have our quiet time. Who told you that? That's not what the Bible says. We should be talking to God all day long, every moment of the day. And then if while you're talking to him about something else, you hit this area where you start to sing, just say, excuse me, Lord, we'll come back to that. Help me. We'll come back. This is how we're to live our Christian experience, friends. You say, well, Lon, if I live it this way, will I be able to live a Christian life that's perfect? No. No, Jesus, my friends, as the Son of God, is the only person ever to live who could depend on the Holy Spirit 100% of the time, 100% of every situation in life. You can't do that. I can't do that. We're human. But I'll tell you what, living like this will give us a much more consistent Christian life and a much more enjoyable Christian life and a much more satisfying Christian life because we're living it right. And I'll tell you something else, too. Your Bible study will get better. And your praying will get better. And your fellowship will get better. And your witnessing will get better. You know why? Because suddenly you're not doing all that in your human effort to try to earn God's approval. Now you're doing it as an overflow of the Holy Spirit filling your life because you're excited just to know the Lord. And he's motivating this in you. Try it. I promise you. You'll see what I mean. And once you try it in one area of life, then apply it to another one, and then another one, and then another one, until it becomes the habitual way you live the Christian life. Folks, let me close by saying the Christian life lived correctly works. It works. We just got to live it correctly. And may God help us do that. Let's pray. Heavenly Father, thanks for talking to us today about real practicality. So many of us were taught to live the Christian experience incorrectly by well-meaning people. They weren't trying to harm us. Lord, they didn't know how to live it correctly either. Somebody told them how to live it wrong. And Father, I pray that you would take us here today and you would correct all that and teach us to do what Paul said, that we

0: are to live it in the Spirit. We are to live it by faith, depending on the Spirit to do for us what we can't do for ourselves, and squash our sinful passions every day so we can do what we want, and that is obey God. Lord, help us with that, and help us not to forget it in the battles of life when the bullets are flying. Help us remember this is how we do it. Lord, change our lives because we were here today, because we sat under the teaching of the Word of God, and we pray these things in Jesus' name. And what did God's people say? Amen. Amen.
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15: Good morning and welcome to another edition of Community DC. I'm your host, Dennis Glasgow. This morning, we welcome back to the program Rhea Friedberg-Marcario, who is the executive director for Blood Cancer United, formerly known as the LLS Leukemia and Lymphoma Society. But after 75 plus years as a nonprofit, they have a fresh rebrand, and we'll talk about that along with all the different things that they do, including research, advocation, how to donate and volunteer, and talk about their upcoming gala near the end of May and how you can attend. Here's my conversation with Rhea. I hope you enjoy it as much as I did. Good morning, Rhea.
16: Morning, Dennis. How are you?
15: I'm great. It's So nice to have you back on Community DC to catch up. And a lot of things have happened since I last spoke with you. You've got a rebrand that I talked about in the intro and lots of exciting things in 2026 and the future when it comes to Blood Cancer United. Let's do this first, because you used to be called something else for about 75 years. I know you had your anniversary last year, so we're in year 76. Let's talk about the rebrand, exactly what it is and why you did it.
0: Yes. So we, you know, always with some highs and lows. Well, I'm sure anybody who's ever been through a rebrand can share that. But this is really exciting. So for 75 years, we have been the Leukemia and Lymphoma Society. Actually, that's not completely true. I think in the original, we were the Leukemia Society. There's been a couple iterations.
15: Sure.
0: But for all intents and purposes, we have been Leukemia and Lymphoma Society for many, many years. You know, our organization was started from a family that was grieving the loss of their son that they lost to blood cancer. And originally the organization was started as a support group for people that would ultimately lose their children and family members to blood cancer, because the survival rate was around 3%. As we have evolved and the mission and evolution of this organization and the impact that we have made on research and patient support and even now advocacy, what making sure people have access to better treatments, we came to the, you know, for all of the amazing work that we do, our name wasn't reflective of the over 100 plus types of blood cancers that exist in the world. And you know, I mean, I don't know how many times in my 15 plus year career here that I've run into someone being like, I'm a multiple myeloma survivor. I never knew that you were a resource for me. And it's heartbreaking for all of us who are pounding the pavement and screaming from the rooftops that we are this incredible, you know, resource. And so it's been a long time in the making, as I'm sure you can imagine, the amount of research and insight and consulting needs, all that went into this. But our name, Blood Cancer United, is not a new mission. It is an evolution to make sure that we reflect all of the different types of blood cancer that we support and the patients that we are here to serve.
15: Well, thanks for sharing that. And for me, just as a layman, it makes perfect sense. And I know you were called something for a very long time, but I just think that it fits well. I'm sure you feel the same way along with your team and everybody else. How has it been received by all the people that you work with, whether it's the doctors and the nurses and the researchers and all the families?
0: Yeah, Dennis, it's so reaffirming. And, yeah, you know, we all have brand loyalty, and it is going to probably take even me a very long time to not think LLS before I think Blood Cancer United. But we saw in the first month after the launch, like it was something like 300% new clicks on the website, outreach to of patients and families that were looking for resources. You know, everyone tells you when you receive that, unfortunately, that horrible news that you have cancer, and if it's a blood cancer, and you're not supposed to Google, but everyone Googles. And to have people who are in arguably their darkest time immediately be able to find us and be able to open our resource support, all of the thing arms, the amazing work that we do, has truly been, I mean, it's a game changer.
15: Yeah.
0: And it's so exciting. It's so exciting.
15: Well, I'd love to hear that. That is wonderful news that it's been so well received. Well, you're starting to talk about it already, but I'd love to ask you directly, if you were to give our listeners just basically a 30,000 foot view about what Blood Cancer United does, what would you tell them that you do?
0: Oh my gosh. Well, me personally, I like to say, my joke that may or may not be that funny is that I'm not smart enough to be a doctor. What I can do is talk the paint off a wall. So my role is in the fundraising world, but it's to support the organization. And what we do is in three buckets. It's groundbreaking research. It is patient support services, and it is advocacy, which is making sure that people have access and that the treatments they need are affordable. We have lobbyists on the Hill that work tirelessly to do just that. And it's one of the unfortunate best kept secrets is we're one of the largest research funding organizations in the entire country.
15: Wow.
0: Not just for blood cancer, but for all cancers. and this is where I make the joke about me not being the doctor. I know just enough to be dangerous. Is blood is easier to test and research than solid tumors. The access is there. So many of these treatments that Blood Cancer United has funded are used in the testing and treatment and are now, you know, for breast and bone and pancreatic and just so many other things. And then we have, you know, if you are diagnosed, like I said, whether you ill-fated Google or we have this incredible resource, our Information Resource Center. And whether you are a patient, a family member, a caregiver, a friend, you can call and get connected within 24 hours to master's level oncology clinicians and nurses who will walk you through what the heck does this diagnosis mean to here's financial, educational, or emotional support resources. I'm in need of clinical trials. Here's our clinical trial support center. Like, it is a one-stop shop to make sure that people have what they need. So anyway, it makes it a very, I'm not one of those folks that can sell ice to a polar bear. So I got to be really passionate about what we do. And this organization makes it really easy.
15: Well, when we have guests on the show, they have nothing but passion when you're running a nonprofit, especially as an executive director, because usually it's a small team and we've learned that. And it's tireless and it's lots of hours, but it pays off. You know, you had my attention about talking about 100 different types of blood cancers. And you and I can agree, because you deal with families and researchers and doctors and nurses and clinicians all the time about what you do and blood cancers. My mom has had leukemia since 1980 and it's managed and she's 87 now. So that's encouraging. And my mother-in-law's had breast cancer. My dad had lung cancer. And I've got rheumatoid arthritis. So, you know, but people got stuff, man. It just, there's everything out there. So when it comes to the 100 types of blood cancers, this is what I'm trying to get at, Rhea. I'd love to get an education because that's an extraordinary number. And when you start to take a look at your latest data, and I promise that I won't hold you to anything, what kind of numbers are we looking at, whether it's the DMV or domestically in the United States with people that have a type of blood cancer right now? Is there some data that you can share with us?
0: Yeah. There's, the cold hard stats are in the United States alone, every 3 minutes someone is diagnosed with a blood cancer, and roughly about every 9 minutes someone loses their battle. Wow. There's about over 1 million Americans that are living with or in treatment or in remission from blood cancer, and it's one of the top five, I guess, you know, cancers, which is in the list that you never want to be on. And so, you know, I think it puts us in a position of, we want to be able to support. It's the number one cancer for kids. It's the number one pediatric cancer that is diagnosed as leukemia. And historically, only 4% of research has gone towards pediatrics. So that is a huge piece of what we do in our Dare to Dream project, which is ensuring that research and collaboration across continents is happening for pediatrics. And, you know, I mean, it is truly what we do. It's one of the things that we always tell people. We have these incredible volunteers and advocates that we get to work with. I've got the best board of trustees in the entire universe, I swear, here locally. And, you know, it's just sharing more about who we are, because there are so many just like yourself. Like, there are so many folks that you would never know have been affected by this. And we can't, you know, we rely on our volunteers to be able to share us as a resource. Because as you kind of shared, the nonprofit world is small but mighty.
15: Yeah.
0: So we, we'll fight tooth and nail to make sure that we get our support in the hands of anybody that needs it.
15: Well, one of the many things that you offer up at bloodcancerunited.org is basically a navigation on patient types, whether it's adults, young adults, and children and teens. It really is an excellent resource. So I'm sure Rhea is going to reinforce what I'm about to say, because she kind of alluded to that. Don't go to Google Doctor, please. I've been told so many times on any ailment I have, please don't go to Google MD. It's just going to scare you. But if you go to the right source, it's really incredible. But I imagine also, as I was looking at your website, getting ready for our interview, Rhea, that because research and cancers and everything is so fluid with exciting things happening, but then more cancers being added on probably on a yearly basis. And now there's over 100 that you mentioned. I imagine that you and your team have to stay up to date on just everything that's going on. And my point is, it might be a little bit overwhelming at times because there is so much information about it.
0: Yeah, no, and it is. And also, you know, it's as much as it's overwhelming, the amount of blood cancers and different nuances and all of the things that go with that. There's also a lot to celebrate in the breakthroughs. And I think that's where the first thing I have every single member of our team and our staff has saved in their phone, which I was referenced before, but our information resource center, that's the place to go because you can get to it on our website. It's talking to a person who is going to walk you through what to do, how to, and what your next steps are, and be that voice on the line that's going to help navigate the onslaught of information that you're getting from doctors and nurses and family members that are like, I Googled it and there's a clinical trial in Australia that you should, like, there's so much, and everybody wants to do good, but this is a place, and I think of it as like just like a little Zen garden that you can go to get in such a challenging time, to be able to get one person to say, okay, here you go.
15: Yeah.
0: We're going to walk you through this. We're going to stay with you throughout your entire, whether it's you, your family member, your entire treatment journey, and then survivorship beyond, because that's also a piece that I think often gets overlooked of, you know, we celebrate as we should someone ringing the bell and they're done with their treatment, but what happens after?
15: Yeah.
0: And often there's side effects. There is emotional toll that this takes on all members of the family. And so we are really committed to making sure that we stay with those people, not only just to survive cancer, but to thrive in their life.
15: Well, I love that you do that. Yeah. And also there's a pipeline too. And we'll reiterate this at the end of our conversation with Rhea, but you can talk to an information specialist at 1-800-955-4572, Monday through Friday, 9 a.m. to 9 p.m. Eastern. That's exciting. And just a moment, I want to talk to you about donations and funding and also volunteering, because those are very important. But that leads me to talk about research, because I was looking at your overview and it's who we fund, research that we fund, impact on research programs, and research grant programs. I know there's several buckets there, but can you talk a little bit about that, about what the latest is and how that research overview works?
0: Yes. Well, and let me be clear, Dennis, I'm a fundraiser. No, I'm just kidding. No, our research is, I mean, we have an incredible mission team that led by our chief medical officer, Dr. Gwen Nichols, who, like, she's like my Michael Jordan. Like, she's truly incredible. They look for the best of the best. We have so many different pieces of that. We have our therapy acceleration program, which is in collaboration with pharmaceutical partners to get promising drugs to market in half of the time that it would normally take for FDA approval. We also have partnerships with every major institution, hospital, cancer. We look for the best of the brightest. And in addition, we also have impact grants that are supporting those upcoming researchers. And you know, we are not federally funded, so we are really doubling down to make sure that organizations that are doing good work can continue to do good work. And so we have bridge gap funding to make sure that these labs can stay open and that we aren't going to miss any sort of delay in getting the right treatment in the right person's hands.
15: I appreciate your transparency, because a lot of people would think that an organization that's been around a nonprofit for 75 plus years would be federally funded, but you're not. Now, with that said, there are easy ways to donate. And one of the cool things that I love about your organization and a lot of the other nonprofits that we talk to, it's not just one way to give, which I think is cool. I mean, there are many that I don't know if we need to go over all of them. I'm just scrolling on the website now. There is workplace giving, and there's also just a ton of ways to give. Can you go through some of them for everybody?
0: Yes, I will keep this brief because what I love about what we do is that we have something for everyone.
15: Yeah.
0: So whether it's, you know, whether someone wants to raise a dollar or wants to raise $100 million, whether someone wants to donate their time in speaking with like lawmakers or boots on the ground to help us ensure our events are run successful, corporate partners, individual, we have something for everyone. We have different campaigns. We have walks, we have galas, we have cycle events, we have marathons. Truly, there is something for everyone. And I would just encourage those that are interested to go to the website, which I'm sure we'll repeat 1,000 times. And this is also what I want to do here, Dennis, is bloodcancerunited.org. Yeah. We have 27 regions around the country. I happen to be in the Mid-Atlantic, but staff contacts are on there. Reach out and we are armed and ready to understand a little bit about what you want to get out of a partnership with us, what you need, what you want, and help you find the right fit.
15: Well, thanks for all that. And I'll expound a little bit on what Rhea was talking about, ways to give. And once again, you can go to the website to check this out, but workplace giving, you got employee matching gifts, payroll giving, volunteer grants. So if you're a small, medium, or large business, and there's somebody there where blood cancer's affected them, or maybe you that runs the business, you can do this as a business, which is really cool. And then personally, there are donor advice funds. There's honor and memorial gifts. There's monthly giving. There's a one-time gift. Of course, you can do two on donation on that big red button on the top right-hand corner. There's cryptocurrencies. There's stock gifts and real estate gifts. And that's what my point was. You've given everybody so many different pipelines to give. I just love that you've done that, so I appreciate that. You did mention volunteering. And people say, well, how on earth do I volunteer for an organization like this? How do they?
0: As I said before, I mean, reach out to your local, through the website, you can reach out to your local organization. Email contacts are all there. It's very easy to work with. And we have volunteering opportunities for everyone, whether it's, you know, supporting at an event. It is working with, you know, our patient and community outreach program, providing help for patients. We have there's a ton of different opportunities. And I think actually one of my favorite volunteer opportunities for those that have been affected directly by blood cancer is our First Connection program. Mm-hmm. And as I alluded to, kind of our educational and also emotional support services, this is available. These are trained volunteers who have been diagnosed with a similar blood cancer at a similar age, that we match demographics. And so that you kind of have like a peer support of somebody who is lived this life, who knows what you're going through and is able to actually be that kind of support, whether it's for the caregiver, it's for the spouse, the child, any of the above, or for the person that's going through it. So it's truly, you know, it's a remarkable resource because no one knows the ins and the outs unless you've really been through this.
15: I probably told you this before, but I want to reiterate, I love that you do that. And here's why. Everybody on this program that listens pretty regularly knows that I have RA, rheumatoid arthritis, and I got it in 87 mm-hmm. just out of college when I was 21. And the reason why it was horrifying, besides being a very painful disease, folks, and a blood disorder that I have, mm-hmm. is that the medications were awful. There was no internet. There was no education. And I basically felt like I was the only person on the planet that had it. So there was no 24/7 hotline for me. There weren't other patients to talk to me. I just got distributed really bad drugs, and that was the end of it. It was brutal. It was medieval, and that's 87, yeah. Right? Okay, I'm not saying that for anybody to feel sorry for me. What I'm trying to explain to you is that moving forward now with Rhea and the other organizations we talk to, having somebody to talk to relate to, that you're not the only person on the planet going through this, and you can be able to share your story, even if it's brutal, of what you're going through. And that's why I love that you do that, because as human beings, I think we need a couple things beside love. We need simple acknowledgement, but also we need to be able to relate, Rhea. And I'm sure everybody that experiences what you just talked about and talking with somebody where they've gone through a similar process, it's just got to be a godsend to people that they're able to do that. I love that you do it.
0: Yeah, I'm a product of this. You know, not everyone that works at the organization has a direct mission connection, albeit it takes you about 2 minutes before you get really, really connected. But, you know, I lost my mother to leukemia back in 2003, and I was a volunteer for this organization for years and did one of our campaigns is our Visionaries of the Year campaign, which is going on right now. And it was inspiring. It was inspirational. It was an opportunity for me to share my mother's story, what I went through with people who had also been through something similar. And I mean, I'm an extreme. It was so cathartic that I changed careers completely and have been working here ever since. So there's a lot to be said for, you know, just finding your community and finding your people. But it's what we, you know, it's what we do. We have such an incredible, I like to say, arsenal, community, family, yeah. whatever resonates with you, we're here to support. And, you know, and also like from the financial standpoint, we're also really transparent. I mean, yeah. 80 cents of every dollar goes back to the mission. We want to shout that from the rooftops. We want people to know exactly what percentages are going where. Please don't ask me for those because I do not have them right in front of me, but I can absolutely get them for you, Dennis. But we want people, you know, we pride ourselves on transparency. We're here to support. And we are not trying to, you know, pull the wool over anybody's eyes.
15: Well, very cool. Off the top of our conversation, you talked a little bit about advocacy. I know that's not in your purview because, you know, you're fundraising and stuff, but I imagine you hear about the advocacy that's going on, whether it's Capitol Hill with the lobbyist and your CEO mm-hmm. and other doctors that are on the board of directors. What does it look like? What are you hearing about advocacy? And before you answer that, I'm not a dummy, and none of our listeners are. We know that the more people that have a certain disease, the more it usually gets funded because it's affecting millions and not just maybe thousands or hundreds of thousands. And I hate that. But that's kind of the way the world is working right now. So if a lot of people have something, you can guarantee that probably medications will be very expensive, but they'll be accessible and things will be funded through certain nonprofits. With that said, when it comes to advocacy, what's it looking like right now? What are you hearing out there about advocacy when it comes to blood cancers?
0: Yeah, I mean, you know, it's also one of the interesting is there's such a partnership between all of the healthcare organizations and specifically cancer organizations that are working. And, you know, we are a nonpartisan organization, but there have been some substantial cuts to, yeah, you know, healthcare funding and research. And so we have, you know, the advocacy side, we have an Office of Public Policy, and we rely on the constituents around the country to make calls. It's the easiest. And I think we've all gotten, especially given election years, we all get an onslaught of political, but you can join, to be an advocate. And it is as easy as two clicks to be able to share your message and support. And we've had some hits, but we've also had some great wins. I mean, just recently, we got across because I'm here locally in the DMV, and Governor Spanberger signed our out-of-pocket bill, which puts a cap on, healthcare insurance, out-of-pocket expenses for folks. And it is like, it's truly groundbreaking. I mean, we have the facts to say that if folks don't have the resources, if their treatment cost exceeds $2,500, there is, I think it's something ridiculous, like a 60 to 70% chance that they won't continue treatment.
15: Wow.
0: And so we have to do everything that we can to be able to do that. I mean, medical debt is a real thing. And I mean, another thing, we have a whole medical debt relief support program that actually helps navigate how to other resources, not necessarily even within our organization, but outside, because it is like, not only are you trying to survive cancer, you're also trying to figure out how to pay for the life-saving treatment. And that is an incredibly impossible ask of, do I pay my bills or do I keep myself alive? And we never want someone to be in that situation.
15: Yeah, those are really staggering numbers and data. I did want to talk to you before we wrap up here. We have about 5 minutes left about the future. And I know with you, everything is very fluid and we're moving forward in 2026. But as we have events coming up and your different fundraisers and the research continuing, anything that you're really excited about or you want to spotlight or get on our radar with our listeners that is coming up soon or in the future that you are getting, you know, super jacked up about?
0: I'm excited about so many things. But the, you know, we're about to hit the end of our gala season, but on May 30th, we have the 39th Leukemia Ball, which will be held at the Washington Convention Center in Washington, D.C. Headlining comedian with Vanessa Bayer, who's actually nice. A pediatric leukemia survivor.
15: Wow.
0: I'm a huge Saturday Night Live nerd, so yeah. I will have to put my most professional face on for this. But it is an incredible evening with 1,500 of our closest friends at the convention center. Mission program, dinner, dancing, obviously comedian. It is truly, and I should also note, the largest silent auction in the DMV. It's incredible.
15: Wow.
0: And so anyway, I'm very excited about that. And I am, and for anybody that's interested, leukemiaball.org, tickets are still available. We'd love to have you there, but it is truly, it's one of the most spectacular, parties. I think it's the largest non-political black tie fundraiser in DC.
15: That's huge. I'm also a big Vanessa Bayer fan, and she was very funny on SNL all those years. And she still continues to do great work, and that's a nice get. And yeah. I guess in those situations too, that, and this is a great example, I imagine she probably has some connection to blood cancer. And, you know, I think where you're probably running into people all the time for what you do. And this goes back to, you know, talking about what's happened in my immediate family of so many people that are touched by this. It's everybody, basically.
0: Mm-hmm. Yeah, it is. And that's really, it's a focus for us, especially when we're dealing, I mean, hey, who doesn't love a celebrity comedian,
15: yeah.
0: celebrity
15: yeah.
0: anything at events? But when you get, when we are able to get connected with incredibly passionate people like Vanessa, who had pediatric leukemia and is very, and is like, I mean, she's made a huge contribution. She's doing this out of the goodness of her heart. Like, it is really exciting. And it also changes the feeling in that room when everybody up on the stage, everybody in that room is there for a common mission.
15: Yeah.
0: And so, you know, in a world, in the DC world of, you know, rubber chicken dinners and black tie fundraisers and all of this, it makes it, this one is extra special. Not that I'm biased against the other black tie galas, but
15: yeah.
0: This one is pretty fantastic.
15: And let's clarify, I can guarantee you that on the gala night that the Blood Cancer United group is not going to be having rubber chicken for dinner that night.
0: Oh, absolutely not. We have quite the menu planned.
15: I
0: can guarantee
15: you. I bet you do. It sounds like a really wonderful night, and I'm very happy for you guys. Well, listen, we only have a couple minutes left. I just want to get some final thoughts from you. We're going to give the website one more time. We can also give that phone number if you want to call and talk to somebody. And we hope you make a donation if you have an opportunity to do that. And if you want to be partners, too, as a small, medium, or larger business, and some type of blood cancer has affected you, a coworker, a friend, a family member, we'd love to have you aboard. So let's just get some final thoughts from you, Rhea. The floor is yours.
0: Oh, thank you. And I'm a very verbose person, but no, to your point, Dennis, I mean, we pride ourselves on white glove service. We know that there are so many incredible organizations out there, and anyone that dedicates their time to us, corporate partner, individual, family, we want to make sure that we provide the best experience. And I can say with the utmost confidence that our team, our organization will do that. We want it to be the right fit. We want it to be mutually beneficial. We want people to have a lot of fun. So by all means, we would absolutely love to have folks involved. Please reach out to us, bloodcancerunited.org. If nothing else, our new name is also easier to spell. So you're welcome.
15: It sure is. That was the first thing I said to myself. This will be easier.
0: Exactly. We don't have to try and spell it out every time. No, but we're here to help. Our number one goal is making sure that every patient and family that unfortunately is affected by blood cancer knows that we exist. And those that want to have some fun with us, we've got it.
15: And it's on the website. And I love that you have this kind of little credo. It says we're all about blood cancer. So people with blood cancer can be about everything else. And when it comes to something so serious, I think that's a good motto and a mission to have with everybody. Listen, thank you so much for your time. I really appreciate it. I know how busy you and your team are. Please give my best everything. I know the gala is going to be a huge success, and I've heard about it, that it's absolutely amazing. So, and I bet it gets bigger and better every year. So thank you so much. We appreciate it. We're going to feature you always on Community DC because you're good partners with iHeart. We love to do that with you. So Rhea, once again, thank you so much.
0: Thank you, Dennis. Have a great rest of your day.
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3: Yes.
2: We review all of them, and then we ask AI,
3: what number should we wear?
2: And also, is Fred on the Mount Rushmore of 27?
3: Go back to London.
2: That's right. We got our schedule preview.
3: Yep. Mm-hmm.
2: And then we got our prime time predictions. What games are we looking forward to most? Mm-hmm. And then Fred gets kidnapped and returned?
3: And returned.
4: Yeah.
2: It all starts right now. Welcome to the Command Center Podcast. I'm Logan Paulson here with Fred Smoot and Santana Moss.
4: Who's that?
2: Yeah. As always, we are in the Big Bear AI Command Center studio. And Fred, I got a funny story for you.
3: What you got?
2: I didn't tell you about this. I meant to tell you about it last week, too, Tana, but it just came to me right now. We're sitting here talking.
3: Yeah.
2: So I coach my son's rugby team. I'm the assistant coach.
3: You tell me about it all the time.
2: Yeah. And the head coach has been gone, so I've been the head guy.
3: Just
2: making the decisions. Yeah. We got our butts kicked by Vienna this last weekend
3: for the
2: state championship.
3: Yeah.
2: Wow. But that's not the story. I was getting the tackling pads out of the car, the bags out of the car. The kids all come over
3: to
2: help me out. And usually I wear a hat, like one of those big bucket hats.
3: Yeah.
2: And one of the kids, Tadiza, comes up to me and says, Coach, how's your head stay up? It must be super heavy with all that forehead you got up there. Wow. Just roasted me. Like, it's one of those things where it's like,
3: it caught you off guard.
2: Oh, and I was like, hey, Tadiza, what's up, man? And he kind of gave me this look like, and I was like,
3: man, I ain't seen
2: and
3: all that.
2: And he just put me on the barbecue real quick.
3: Yeah.
2: And I was like, totally.
3: Were you mad?
2: I just kind of was like, man, I just kind of said something to him. Like, I didn't.
3: All right, dude. Like, yeah. Not really paying him.
4: Isn't it hard to even get mad? Because, these kids, they honest as hell.
2: No. Yeah. That's what I'm saying.
3: If you want the truth, ask the kid.
2: Out of the mouth of babes, man.
3: They have no filter.
2: Yeah.
3: Like, they're going to report the news that they see.
2: Yeah.
3: Like, listen, I'm never shocked when a little kid in the family comes up to you and be like, ooh. She ugly.
2: It's 100% true.
3: They just can't. I'm sorry, Coach. Don't be worried about that.
4: Very
3: coach.
4: Careful around certain kids. It's crazy. I got five, and my youngest is out of all of mine, she's the outspoken.
2: The truth.
4: She gonna say what the hell she wanna say. And you be like, oh,
3: really?
4: I done got one of
3: Did
4: them.
3: Did you
4: huh?
3: really go
4: I done,
3: there?
4: I done got an honest one, huh? Yeah. She gonna tell the truth.
3: No,
4: right
3: kids
4: in front
3: will
4: of you.
3: Give you. Do not go in there with no feelings on your sleeve when it comes to kids. Yeah. Like, imagine being a kindergarten teacher.
2: Dude, well, that's the thing. Is like my wife subs.
3: Yeah.
2: And she'll come over and be like, so-and-so said this to me today. I'm like, God. And it's not like mean, but it's just something you like.
3: Yeah. Like, listen.
2: You wouldn't say.
4: Y'all ain't see the little, I have to talk about this. I'm a social media.
2: So
4: I'm on social media the other day. And how they have these little ring cameras be showing people showing their videos. Yeah. They got this little kid on a ring.
3: That ex to play basketball?
4: No.
3: Oh.
4: I saw that one too.
3: Yeah.
4: This Joker, he came, he scoped. It's like, you almost think he about to steal something.
2: Yeah.
4: Because he scoped it out. He hit the ring. He went off the porch and he kind of like waited. He ain't see the mighty. So by the time he about to walk away, the lady come outside.
3: Yeah.
4: So he talking to her. And I don't know. I don't know if she know him.
2: Yeah.
4: Because you never know. And he say, so when did you get that? But that's just how honest and
3: that's what kids gonna give you.
4: You can't even take
3: if you don't want the truth, don't ask no kids.
2: I was talking to my son about that the other day, and he was like, "Well, it's the truth. I'm being honest." I'm like, "Well, sometimes
4: you gotta bite
3: yourself. Sometimes you gotta lie.
2: You gotta push that down. You gotta push that down a little bit.
3: They don't know it. I think honesty is the best policy. That's why I speak most of the time. Like, I still have that childhood. I'm the one that's gonna blurt it out. Obvious.
4: You still 10. That's what we already know.
2: But it made me think of you because you're always kind of cutting people down.
3: Yeah.
2: I know you're doing it out of like a meanness sometimes.
3: No, I'm doing it. I only talk trash to people I like.
2: That's true.
4: Fred.
2: But this kid, he got me, and I was like, and I had a flashback to like us in the meeting cutting up, and I was like. If Fred was here,
3: I would have talked about the kid.
2: He would have been dying.
4: He might be watching the show.
3: Yeah.
4: He tried to pull a Fred. That's what he did.
2: Oh, my goodness. So let's talk about some football real quick. Former Washington quarterback, Taylor Heineke, finally retired.
4: Heinicke!
2: And for those of you who don't remember, old Taylor Heinicke was the guy that
3: saved us in the play. I almost beat the GOAT.
2: Yeah. Alex Smith gets hurt.
3: Yeah.
2: He comes in, has to play a game against Tom Brady.
3: In the books.
2: And that was like, you know, Tom Brady, that was his time coming out of. And he put on a performance.
3: Yeah. Are you going to say that the Bucs went on to win the Super Bowl that year?
2: Yeah, they did.
3: And Taylor Heinicke had us one.
4: Yeah.
3: If I'm not mistaken, a touchdown, a 10 points away, if I remember. From beating the GOAT, last call for alcohol, hand me a Heinicke.
4: Yeah. I'll tell you this, too, and not to cut you off, Logan. Heinicke, it was always surreal to me that, you know how times, like, you know, as players, things could be fluky or it could just be that's who you are.
3: Yeah.
4: It's in your DNA that when you get your opportunity, this is the type of plays you're gonna
3: come to the table.
4: It was almost at a point to where every time he came in to sub or ran into the game,
3: good stuff happened.
4: You know what I mean? We won a game. The game against the Colts. He throws up to Terry. Yeah, yeah. Terry come back. Green Bay throws it on the sideline. He said he closed his eyes. Threw it on the sideline. Terry came back.
2: That's like a great call.
4: Every time he stepped into pinch hit.
3: Yeah.
4: He made a play. So it's like one of those things, man, that it was no longer a fluke when he got in the game. We was always expecting him to go out there and do something.
3: Imagine sitting at home on your couch. The season is over.
4: Mm-hmm.
3: And you get a call from the Washington
2: Commanders. Was that the COVID year, too? So he was the COVID
4: quarterback. Yeah, that was the COVID year.
3: Yes.
4: That was the COVID
2: year. He wasn't even, like, on the team.
3: Life is a disaster right now. It's a disease outside killing people, right? Yeah. I can't go outside. Right. My dreams are crushed. I already played at ODM. Old Dominion.
2: And he was talking about going back to college, right?
3: Yeah. Yes, he was going back. He said he was going to teach.
4: I think he said he was on his sister's couch or something.
3: Yes, he was on his sister's couch. And now you're retiring a millionaire.
4: Yeah.
3: Everybody don't need to go and get a yellow jacket to be a success story in this league.
4: No doubt.
3: Heinicke is a true success story.
2: So I see this story, you know, and everyone's always like, oh, well, he's not going to the Hall of Fame.
3: Who cares?
2: He didn't make the Pro Bowl.
4: Man.
2: And I'll tell you, man, like when I see this career, like, you know, 2 years kind of kicking around, about to retire, gets back in, has that great game, and then is able to stretch it for 8 more.
3: Yeah. Mm-hmm.
2: Like there is something that I
3: admire.
2: I love about that. To me, that is success.
4: That's success.
2: When people don't think it is successful, I don't think they understand how hard the league is, right?
3: How hard it is to stay. Everybody can have a cup of tea.
4: Yeah.
3: Everybody can get drafted, a free agent, and stay for 1 or 2 years to stay and hold off thousands of players every year.
4: Yeah.
3: You are success. I don't need you to get no recognition. Yeah. I don't need you to be the all-time leading rusher, all-time leading tackler. You got a successful career.
4: I find it hard to really believe that, like, we in a day and time that there's so many people that has it different than what they wanted, to where they look at the people that make it and find a reason for them not to really say that they should be proud of what they did.
3: Yeah, see what I'm saying? Because you ain't running live.
4: Like, how can you sit up there and say he needs to be this or that to say that it's a success story?
3: Yeah.
4: He made it. Bro, you know how many kids grow up to say, this is what I want to do and don't get that opportunity? You know how many guys we play with that we thought at one time in our careers, this
3: guy, better than us.
4: Way better than me.
3: Yeah. Yeah.
4: We got his trajectory is there.
3: Yeah.
4: And you end up making it there and you look back and like, and so, we talked about this before, that we in a world where people be like, well, this guy better than this guy because he did. Who cares?
3: Who doing the measure?
4: Making it is everything,
2: I was just sort of bring that up. Like, it's like, you know, like you were saying about the LeBron, Jordan, Kobe, all that kind of stuff. And it's like, man, they're both good. And this
3: room for two
4: could be right. Things could be right.
2: And I know that seems weird to talk about, like with Taylor Heinicke, right? But like Taylor Heinicke reached the pinnacle, man. He was an undersized quarterback with a low power horsepower arm.
3: Yeah.
2: And just did his thing.
3: And never played a day in the UFL. I'm telling you, like this dude.
4: Yeah, man.
3: All I'm saying is he is the equivalent of seizing the moment.
4: Yeah.
3: I didn't have a moment. Now I got a moment. I seized the moment. Now I'm a backup.
4: Yeah.
3: No problem.
4: And we've seen plenty of guys make long careers out of being a backup. So
3: best job in football.
4: Man, hats off to Heinicke.
3: Best job in football. Do you not think those quarterbacks in those other leagues that start would rather be a backup in the NFL than start in those leagues?
2: Mm-hmm. It's 100% true. When I think about, like, my career, because, like, a lot of people come up to me. They got, like, you know, like, oh, you played in the league? It's like, who'd you play for? And it's like, I don't know. It's like, did you ever, like, start? Oh, I started a couple games here and there. But it wasn't, like, at the forefront. They're like, oh, so you were just okay. But, like,
3: I'm with the greats, and I just happened to be.
4: My role was significant enough for me to not even care about starting because I had a significant role.
2: It's like, well, you were just okay. It's like, well, I played in the league, and you.
3: No, you okay. That's what you should say. You okay, but you know what I'm saying? Great.
4: I'm top tier, bro.
3: You know, it's me right here, and it's you right here.
4: So, you talking about, I'm okay.
3: I'm
4: best of the best, man.
3: Get out of here. Come on, dude.
4: Get out of here with that blasphemy, man.
3: But no, they will belittle you. Fans will come to you.
2: And we love the fans.
3: But y'all got to stop belittling. It's two things fans got to stop doing. Belittling somebody's career.
4: Because they didn't have what they wanted.
3: And asking them, now what'd you do? Stop asking us that. Stop asking you that. Because you seen my first career. Now you want to know what I'm doing in my second. I ain't asking you what you do. Doc. All I'm saying is, them two things.
4: I think it's a talking point for some folks.
3: It's the entry point.
4: It's like, hey, so what you do now?
2: Yeah, but cool.
4: I'm over there skipping rocks and picking out my teeth every now and then.
3: I'm a professional rope jumper. What you want me to do?
4: I got my feet on the couch every now and then. I do that more often than I do anything else.
2: Oh my God.
4: It's cool.
3: Because they know your second career probably ain't going to match your first one.
4: Yeah.
3: Like, and that's why they out to ask that dirty, filthy question.
2: Yeah. It is weird. Like, when you talk, like guys that have retired, you talk to them and. It's a tough road because it's was like the thing you worked for your whole life.
3: No, this is what you did your entire life.
4: I always say and I put into perspective, man, how things are kind of like earned and not given. And when I sit here and see the world we in today, when it comes to the social media, when it comes to the YouTubes and all the stuff that now we have an outlet, we have something that we can get on and say we can still be a part of this game that we once played and put our body through rigorous, things to live up to some of those expectations. Now to be able to sit up here and be your analyst and talk about what we see, it's a blessing to have this. So. Yep. I don't take it for granted. I just tell them, man, I'm still blessed. That's what I make it equivalent to the military guys retiring.
2: It's a good comparison.
3: We are, like, they be trying to find their way. We be trying to find our way because this ain't jobs. We ain't had no job. We had a lifestyle.
4: Yeah.
3: And being in the military is a lifestyle.
4: Yeah.
3: Dude sleeping on rocks, being in the woods for 5 days. It ain't nothing that you can't find that when you come back as a civilian.
4: Yeah, you gotta want that. You gotta have in your mind that this is what I'm trying to go do. I'm so in tune with fighting for my country.
3: I'm programmed to be.
4: This is what I'm on.
2: Yeah, man. So anyway, like, I know this might not seem like a lot. You know, what is it? It's, you know, 5,000 yards passing, 33 touchdowns, 21 interceptions, the whole thing. But I look at him, I'm like, man, he did it.
4: He did it, bro.
2: He did it.
4: Like, he did it.
2: Good for you, Taylor.
3: You might continue the history of the NFL with Dottem. Yeah. Get what? 10 years in the league? He fine.
2: He's doing all right.
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0: All right, so we got to do two things. So one, we got AI numbers.
1: It's AI. Jersey's numbers.
0: Jersey numbers, right? Yeah. And I think they're going to do it for us, right?
1: Yeah. This when Jay come in. You know, Jay always had these from left field, Sheffield kind of things that he brings out. Jay, what you got for us?
2: Yeah, just every now and then I ask AI questions.
0: Yeah, left field, Sheffield.
2: Yeah, so I typed in a couple of things. I thought this was fun. So I typed in, who is the most notable Washington football player to ever wear number 27? Yeah. That's what I put in. I put in 27 for you.
1: Yeah.
2: Because I knew 21, but since it's retired.
1: Because I'm going to come in second in both. Houston.
2: Okay, so here we go.
1: Then Deion Sanders and Fred Smoot. Here's what AI did.
2: AI gave me a list.
1: Yeah.
2: Okay. All right. Kenny Houston.
1: Yeah.
2: Then it was Brad Edwards.
1: BL. He was the Super Bowl MVP. I mean, he had two picks in Super Bowl.
0: He played DB?
1: He played safety.
0: Safety, okay.
2: And then you, Fred.
0: Damn, Frederick. All right.
2: Now.
0: Dude, that's pretty good.
2: I typed up another question after that.
1: Yeah.
2: I typed in AI.
1: I knew it was going to be a curveball.
2: What number should Fred Smoot have worn? Like, if AI was to pick it,
1: yeah.
2: Take Fred out of the equation, what would it have done?
1: Yeah.
2: And why? It said 27 is fine, but that's more of a workman-like DB number.
0: Oh, okay.
2: Okay?
1: Not sexy like
2: that. It doesn't capture your flair.
1: My personality.
2: Okay? If we're talking what you should have worn as the one that best reps your game and vibe.
1: 21.
2: Now, Sean Taylor had it, so you couldn't do it.
1: Nope.
2: Well, you gave it to him.
1: 21.
2: You gave it to him. All right.
1: Yeah. And then I switched.
2: But Sean Taylor had it, right? But it said, you looked great in that, quote, prime time number.
1: I did. And AI, you're right. You're right, AI. Most definitely.
0: That is crazy.
3: AI, I get it wrong every now and then.
0: I know. But, it is crazy how you didn't. What was your prompt? Did you just say?
2: That's what I said. What number should Fred Smoot have worn if you were to pick
0: it? Unbelievable.
1: And it took my personality into account and said, you know what? This guy ain't made for 20 or 30 sales.
3: No, I tell you this, though. At 20, you know, because you know how, most DBs, you see them in college, they have a number in college, and you say, okay, that number has to resonate when he gets to the other side. He has to match that same
1: swag,
3: his style of play. Every DB couldn't wear 21.
1: Yeah.
3: Mm-hmm. You had to have that kind of flavor.
1: 24 Fred, a sexy number, too.
3: It is, but you want a 24.
1: No, I'm more slim.
3: I look at players that makes that number what it is.
1: Yeah.
3: You're not a champ. You're not a,
1: Spring.
3: Yeah, you're not a Sean. 21, it was nice on Fred. Yeah. You know, but once that's that guy, I was like, oh, it's Fred. I know.
0: Did you ever wear a single digit, Fred?
1: In the league?
0: Yeah.
1: No,
2: you could have done that.
0: Would you?
3: You said, would you?
1: Yeah. If we came now,
3: yeah.
1: I would have never wore 21.
0: What would you have worn?
1: Two. I won.
3: Yeah.
1: I wore one in high school. I wore two in college. 21. Put it together.
2: Yeah. I was about to say the two looked good on you.
1: Fit me perfect.
3: Two was perfect.
2: All right, I'd ask the same question for you, Tana. The same two questions.
0: Yeah, I'm curious.
2: What notable Washington football player wore number 89? Give me
1: six.
2: The list.
1: Ain't nothing look better than him.
2: It was Santana Moss, number one.
0: Number one,
2: 89. Hell yeah. Number two was Anthony Allen. His first game was during the player strike of 87. Wow. You know what he did in that game? Yeah. One game.
1: Was he affiliate?
2: Huh?
1: Was he one of the Philly players?
2: He was one of the replacement players. The first replacement game in 87, he had 8 receptions, 255 yards, and 3 touchdowns.
1: Woo!
2: First game in the NFL as a replacement
0: player. One game?
2: One game. Held the record.
1: Hey, first of all,
3: that boy

0: imagine, I'm finna let it all the league, out. Imagine you hear the NFL is striking. You hit your homeboy up and say, hey, y'all, let's go try out for the Washington football team. We all make the team, and your first game, you go for 8 catches, 250 yards, and 3 tugs.
1: Did he get a chance to stay on the team?
2: He stayed on the team, won a Super Bowl with the team that year.
3: That's crazy.
0: Like, imagine 89. That.
1: What year was that again?
2: 1987.
1: So when they won a Super Bowl? That year, right?
2: Yeah, they won that year. They won the Super Bowl. There's a great Hell-Tales episode about it.
3: I mean, I got to look at that. I wonder what he did before. Like, what was he doing before
0: then? I think he was probably working on the railroad.
2: This is before my time, so the memory isn't all that great.
3: Railroad?
0: Yeah, he probably was John Henry.
3: He was on a practice squad someplace.
2: All right, so what number should Santana Moss have worn? This is a big question because you wore a lot of numbers.
0: 6.
2: All right.
3: 6 would be 6.
1: Probably say 83 or 89.
2: It said 83 is solid for you, but nothing will carry the same iconic weight as the 89 that you have.
3: Yeah. ChatGPT.
2: You can't get away. You can't put a different number. This is what it says. You cannot put a different number on Santana Moss than 89. Because when you see that, it's flying past a corner, juking open in the field. Got it right just for Washington.
3: AI just being so sweet.
1: I take that back. Not, AI, you know. Head on.
0: I hate to slap AI in the face, but it didn't see Tanner in a single digit.
1: Oh, when I
0: nothing
1: was at 6.
0: Fitted Tanner better than that 6.
1: That 6 was
0: so real. If I had to pick a number with him, because anytime I like playing my Madden, I switch his number up all the time.
3: Yeah. You don't do that.
0: Yeah, I do.
3: You don't know how to do that.
0: I do it.
2: All right, Logan, we got you.
0: And I put him in one.
3: God, I can't. This is
2: all right, here
3: hurt.
2: We go. Notable Washington football players will wear 82. There's actually not a lot. Can you guys think of it?
0: Yeah, I know it ain't. It's 82.
2: All right, so here is the order, Logan. You didn't make the top three here. Michael Westbrook.
0: Okay, Westbrook was here when I got here.
3: Yep. Right?
0: Yeah.
2: Then Logan Thomas, and then they have Ben Sinnott. This is the order here.
0: Oh, they haven't got Randall. Put Sinnott over you. They got Randall.
3: Randall
0: 82.
3: Yeah.
0: Two, but how did
2: so? Hey, I missed Randall. You're right. Randall
3: made it, man. Yep. He's here. He's arrived.
2: All right, but
1: I guess because he's
2: AI said
1: he was
2: 82 is not traditionally worn by standout superstars in Washington, so. Maybe Sinnott has a chance to make that change.
0: Well, I tell you, this AI. This AI, I tell you. So, he knows the truth.
2: What number should Logan have worn? What do you guys think?
0: I say 103.
1: I say
3: 64.
1: I told you, Logan, he could be a damn tackle.
3: Yeah, 71.
1: 75.
0: Oh, did Trent Williams?
1: Or 78. 75 or 78.
0: Yeah. That's Brad.
2: Well, it stayed in the traditional tight end for the era.
1: Okay.
2: It said 85 would have been kind of a blocking tight end number, but 82 was kind of perfect for you.
1: I see
2: 82.
1: Logan doing
2: it's just, it's not flashy, just blocking. Doing the blue collar, reliable tight end.
0: Blue collar guy. Yeah.
2: 82.
0: Logan
1: coming up. Paul Bunyan, boy. He coming at me 5'4".
0: Now that I think about it, who is the greatest 82 of NFL history? The number stinks.
3: Probably Jason Witten.
0: Jason Witten is the
1: ain't no receivers I've ever heard of.
0: When 82.
3: Who's the guy that played with Jerry Rice?
0: Taylor.
1: Taylor.
3: He's 82, right?
1: Yep.
0: John Taylor is probably Witten. Hall of Famer.
1: Yeah, when he gonna be a Hall of
3: and
1: Famer.
3: Then what was Lynn Swann? Wasn't he like an?
0: He 82. Was 82.
1: Yeah.
3: 82. Right. Yeah. So like there was a couple of guys
0: back in the day.
3: I don't know, honestly, I don't look that up. I don't know how I knew
1: that's
3: that.
1: That's crazy. You knew
3: I just was like.
0: No, you NFL films.
3: Yeah, that's right. That's for sure where it's from.
0: Carseo, think that voice. Mm.
3: Yeah. So, shoot. But Tanner, I was thinking about this the other day. I have a very, you know, like I don't remember the good plays that I had. I just remember the bad plays that I had.
1: Yeah.
3: And I had one with Tanner. We were in the low red zone. We were in a 3-by-1. I was on the right. So I was on the ball.
1: Mm-hmm.
3: I got off the ball. My job was to get the receiver on the ball.
1: Mm-hmm.
3: And so I go out and I wave it up. And so Tana's in the slot.
1: Yeah.
3: And the guy outside is.
1: Against the Cowboys?
3: Yeah. And they both. Shit? And they both.
0: Both moved up.
3: Both stepped up. So I was like. Move. So I was like.
1: No.
3: And then they both stepped back. And I was like, oh,
0: everybody outside.
3: I was like, oh,
0: why you ain't step back on the ball?
3: Well, because I got to move. I got to go over there. So then I was like. So then I kind of went like.
1: I was so fucking mad because the play was coming to me.
0: Yeah,
1: I was pissed. But I was trying
0: to, so did a penalty get called?
3: No. So eventually, I just was like, just win. And then they called a penalty, obviously, because I couldn't get it situated.
1: That was my last game as a Redskin.
3: And so then I'm on the sideline.
0: And your old butt couldn't even get on the line.
3: So I was on the sideline, and I was like, not hiding, but I was kind of like trying to avoid.
0: Stay away from coach. Yeah.
3: And I heard Tana coming off, and he's like. Where the F is Logan Paul? Where the F is Logan at? And I was like, oh, damn. Oh, no.
0: No, when he said, I remember that. What? The guy, what he gave? Like, I remember that.
4: sees. Classic Rock is
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6: And so what we're going to do is we're going to talk about our rookies and their numbers. And we got to see him for the first time out at rookie minicamp. And so let's start with our guy, Sonny Styles.
7: Sonny, we argued with Sonny to put on that, because we asked him. In his first interview here, what number do you want?
6: He's 52, by the way.
7: Yeah. And we brought up that he'll look good in the single digit. But he said when I walked in that locker room, and he said when I saw the guy's name on the wall, and that was LeVar Arrington, Ken Harvey, and, of course, London Fletcher. CLA numbers, he was like,
6: London actually put a picture of it in the group message so we can tell you exactly.
8: Rub it in a little bit.
7: I already know it. Listen, I'm so tired of this dude.
8: I gotta go into the wide receiver room and check it out.
7: And see your face out there?
8: One of the coaches told me to go in and check it out, but I had.
6: Did they really? Yeah, Is it up there?
8: He said, Tanner, you in the receiver room. You gotta go check it out. And I was like, all right, I'm gonna go check it out.
7: We ain't make it, did it, Logan? Yeah. Did we make the wall?
6: See, this is the thing with me. As I'm used to not making it. I'm used to not being on the wall. You have this sense where you want to be on the wall. I'm like, hey, like I'm happy with my career, man.
7: You and Heineken say
6: me, we're just in it. I made it. I clawed and scratched, undrafted free agent. I'm here. I'm just happy to be at the party, boys.
7: These things you don't even expect.
6: No. And so
7: I ain't gonna lie, when we be walking to the cafeteria, I'd be disappointed that one of them pictures.
6: Stop, dude. You can't think that.
8: I'd be careless, man. You gotta understand, but some people be like that, bro. No. Be dude like.
7: I almost scratched out that picture of London and put number 20 Selma on that thing. They shouldn't have London down there.
6: Who's number 51, the linebacker? This is the picture that London said.
7: All right.
6: Let's see if you can. So it's
7: LeVar Arrington.
6: Yep.
8: Hold it up so they can see the camera.
7: Well, this is an iPhone 1.
6: I know, it's not.
7: This boy got an iPhone 1.
6: It's not working. Who's number 51?
8: Huh? Monty Coleman.
6: Yeah. Okay, there we go. Coleman. So that's it. There's the picture. You can't see it. Yeah. It doesn't matter. But it's up in the linebacker room.
7: So if we had to go top four Washington corners of all time, let's go. Well, I don't know why they don't put champion.
6: We're not talking about you. We're talking about linebackers. We're talking about Sonny Styles' number.
7: I know it, but I'm just trying to find out a reason why I ain't on there. You know, I led the team in intercepts every year.
6: Daryl Green, Champ Bailey.
7: But they be trying to get Champ to Denver all the time.
8: Yeah. Well, I mean, he played more years over there.
7: I totally understand. So, that's just like his situation with Jets. They don't bring up the Jets. They bring up West.
6: Yeah. Well, you played here more, right?
8: Rightfully so.
6: Yeah. This was like your.
7: This is where everybody identify him with.
6: Yeah. So, I mean, maybe you're up there. I haven't been in there, but maybe you're up there.
7: Ken Houston got to be in there.
6: Yeah.
8: I didn't know who Ken Houston, you know, I always hear the name, but I didn't like never put a face with it. And then I end up seeing, I'm like, damn, I never knew that was him. Time. You know what I'm saying? I'm
7: Because he ain't loud.
8: Yeah.
7: Just chill.
8: Yeah.
7: So it's some dudes in there. Yeah.
6: Yeah. Mm-hmm. Anyway, so Sonny Styles, you did the show with him.
7: Yeah.
6: And basically he said, like, I walked in there and it's all these 50 numbers.
7: Yeah.
6: And here's the history of Washington linebackers. They're all wearing 50.
7: Yeah.
6: So I want a 50 number. And you were like, no.
7: Yeah. I told him no.
6: I'll do it.
7: Yeah.
6: But he said, forget you, Fred.
7: Yeah, I hate your guts.
6: I'm going to do 52, which I get, because now he's part of this lineage.
7: Yep.
6: And he's the seventh pick.
7: Yep.
6: So five plus two.
7: Is seven.
6: Yep. And so I was a little bit, I was talking to Tana about this. I was a little on the fence about it.
7: Yeah.
6: Didn't know how it looked. Mm. And then I saw him at rookie minicamp.
7: Yeah.
6: And I said,
7: it's a backer.
6: That's a backer.
7: I'd love to see him in at 11.
6: 11?
7: Two sticks.
6: Dude, yeah, a single digit on him. Because, dude, seeing him in, like, you know.
7: He's just so big, man.
6: Well, I think that was the thing. Like, you walk out to rookie minicamp, yeah, and you're like, oh, where is everybody? And you kind of look around, and you're like,
7: I know who that is.
6: It kind of reminded me a little bit of, like, you know when you go to, like, a high school game, mm-hmm, and you know there's that one dude
7: that, yeah, shouldn't be out there. He's like, he's 20 years old.
6: He's getting recruited or whatever. Yeah. Mm-hmm. And you're like, who's that guy?
7: Yeah.
6: Like, on this field of guys, mm-hmm, aspiring NFL athletes, stood out.
7: Yeah,
6: you were like, who, yeah, is that guy? Oh, that's
7: Freak.
6: That's Sonny Styles.
7: Yes.
8: Yeah.
6: So I actually am kind of like, because of his frame,
7: yeah,
6: and how big he is, like the blockiness of the 5'2",
7: yeah,
6: actually looks kind of sweet, I think.
7: Okay. Well, it's going to make him look bulkier.
6: Yeah,
7: because he looks screenline.
6: But that's the thing is, I thought, you know, he's 6'5", he's 6'5", he's 248, 245, yeah, something like that. Mm-hmm. But he's like, he's put together, man.
7: I was going to say, waistline is one of a DB.
6: Yeah.
8: You know, most of us, you know, at our positions, we come into the league and they say, we need you 5 pounds heavier.
7: We had to grow into it.
8: We had to grow into it. I wonder, did they give him a comp, like say, hey, I want you here or I want you.
7: Nah, they probably
8: just say, feel like he
7: stay right where you at. Yeah. You came after package, ready.
8: But do you think he would, like, through the years, which is obvious.
7: He naturally going to put on weight.
8: He's
7: going to naturally put on weight, but he's going to be able to run. He's, yeah, still going to be able to run.
6: That was the thing, watching him. I was like, and again, like, we watched a lot of film of him. You get ready for the draft, mm-hmm, stuff. You look at him on the practice field, and you're like, you could do anything. You, yeah, could play safety. You could play linebacker. You, yeah, could rush.
7: I wonder which one of us was the big Sonny Styles fan. I wonder who was it.
8: Shit.
7: Oh, it was me.
6: I picked him in Guaranteed Ballers, so, yeah, get out of here.
7: How many days I just kept saying, Sonny Styles, dude, you like, he ain't getting us. He ain't getting
6: I
7: us.
6: I did think that.
7: I didn't.
8: Yeah.
7: Because I just didn't think Robert Saleh was going to let him get past Tennessee. I didn't think he was going to be there.
6: All right. So, again, we got London Fletcher, LeVar Arrington, Monty Coleman, Ken Harvey, all up in there.
7: Mm-hmm.
6: Really cool.
7: Yeah.
6: Like, and so I think that I like that when a young guy comes in. He seems like got a head on his shoulders.
7: And
6: like,
7: wants the heat. He wants the heat. I want to, yeah, be aligned with it. Yeah. Like, every player don't want that.
6: Yeah, yeah.
7: Yeah.
6: And I think that's pretty cool. So, great team on the field. The other guy was Antonio Williams, wearing number 14.
7: Now, yeah, I got to say this. 14 was my teammate that was in high school, wore 14 at corner. Then when we made the Mississippi State, he wore 14 at Mississippi State. Mm. 14 is just not a sexy number.
8: Yeah.
6: But,
7: okay. I know it's Valentine's Day, but.
6: Okay, so I'll say this, Tana. Like, I walked on the field.
7: Yeah.
6: I saw him run routes. Again, this is rookie, mm-hmm, minicamp.
7: Yeah.
6: And I couldn't shake the Amon-Ra St. Brown thing.
7: Mm.
6: Like, just like how he moved.
7: Oh, okay.
6: Because he wears 14.
7: Yeah, right? He does.
6: And again, the lineage here isn't great. Like, Ryan Grant, I thought was a pretty solid
7: Grant.
6: Player.
7: Ryan Grant is who we was talking
8: about earlier. Ryan Grant earlier.
6: Malcolm Kelly, Ryan's Fitzpatrick.
7: If Malcolm Kelly.
8: If you don't get hurt.
7: If his knees are good. You're looking at a 14-year career.
6: Yeah.
7: Easily.
6: He was good, but my point is like, there's a... I like the 14 on him.
8: Yeah.
6: Because
8: yeah.
6: It's like, kind of like you're about your work a little bit. Mm-hmm. You know what I'm saying?
8: Right. It's kind of funky, too, if you think about it, because if you got... Depending on how things pan out for him, you got 1-7, 1-4.
7: Yeah.
8: And then what Burke's number was? 11?
7: Burke's, I don't know what Burke... I think Burke's probably changed his number.
8: Oh, so but he was 11 last year, right? Or 13?
7: No, 13. What's-his-name is 11? McCaffrey.
6: Yeah. Oh, yeah.
8: 13.
6: Yeah.
8: And so all they're kind of... All the receivers...
7: All teening it up.
8: They teening it, yeah.
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6: Let's go. Schedule release preview. That's what we got now, because that's coming out this week, boys.
7: All right.
6: And so the thing that I like about the schedule, I have a hard time with it, because It's like you got to just play the games, right?
7: That's why I don't care what the schedule says. I only request one thing.
8: What?
7: I have always, since I was young, played on Thanksgiving.
6: Okay.
7: At Mississippi State, it was Mississippi State Ole Miss Thanksgiving. When I made it here, it was Dallas Washington Thanksgiving. So I done got used to that day coming up missing in my life. So if I got to play one holiday, give me Thanksgiving over Christmas. I want to be home for Christmas.
8: Yeah.
7: Give me Thanksgiving.
8: That Christmas was kind of weird last year, wasn't it?
7: We was working and we were like, we don't even play.
8: It ain't Christmas. It wasn't even like Christmas.
7: It didn't feel like Christmas to us. So Give me that holiday. Yeah. I don't need Halloween. I don't need none of the other stuff. Let me play on Thanksgiving, but give me my Christmas. Give me my Christmas.
6: So that's a good one. I like that. Holidays, because I have a soft spot in my heart, too, for the Thanksgiving game. Mm-hmm. Like, we played in a couple of those when I was here. So that's always a fun one. Is there anything, too, like, hey, we want to play in prime time, not prime time, Monday night, Sunday night, 1 o'clock.
7: Come on. You know pros love to have their best game on prime time.
6: Oh, absolutely.
7: When everybody watch it, I don't know if it's a more heightened sense that we get. Because we know our peers watching. Because we ain't worried about the people. It's the peers. The only game of the night is you. I know Champ watching me. I know, you know, my counterpart's watching me. Yeah. So it's something about their prime time game that bring out a little bit more swag.
8: Yeah, I didn't necessarily care how many games prime time I played in. Because you know you're going to get them. Mm-hmm. So I'm like, hey, whatever they give us prime time, I'm cool with it. But I care less about prime time or 1 o'clock.
7: Yeah.
8: Because I'm like, I'm coming out here to...
6: It's a play.
8: You know what I mean? At the end of the day, you're going to see it because it's going to be on SportsCenter. Yeah. Whether you was able to watch it or not because you play at the same time or you had other stuff going on, the things I'm trying to do today is going to get put up somewhere. Mm. So that's how I never really cared about the prime time thing.
7: I do like the 1 o'clock game because by 6 o'clock...
6: You're out.
8: Yeah. I got my day.
7: I can go watch football.
8: I can go watch the other games.
7: Yes.
8: That's what I got to kick out of. See, this is how you know you a football fanatic or you like a everything you do is football.
7: Yeah.
8: Bro, I care more so about watching the other games than playing when them other games were slotted. You see what I'm saying? Like, so if I could get home, say we have a 1 o'clock game. You kind of ending that by 4 o'clock, right?
7: Yeah,
8: by
7: yeah.
8: 4 o'clock, I get home right in the middle of that last game.
7: Yeah.
8: And then I can watch that 7:30, 8:30.
7: The late night,
8: I love that part of playing ball. All them years, I used to love it because I knew, you know, nutrition-wise, I was eating clean during the week. So after all that running and ripping and out, I'm finna eat nasty. And I'm finna watch some good football.
7: Whatever you know what I want. Saying? Now, I'm going to tell you what I don't like. I don't like international game. Mm. As a player.
8: Yeah.
6: Why?
7: First of all, we got to be over here for a week. Mm-hmm. All right. They ain't really letting us see the country.
6: Yeah, because you're working.
7: We're working.
6: Yeah. It's a business trip.
7: It's a business trip to the fullest. But while I'm overseas, I get antsy. I want to go see some stuff.
8: Yeah.
7: And it's hard for me to stay into that I'm here to work phase.
8: Yeah.
7: So I don't like international game because it feel like you baiting me halfway. You teasing me with a trip that you ain't willing to give me.
8: To show you how immature you are.
7: No, I'm just telling you. No, Ted, I'm being serious.
8: No, I know you telling the truth.
7: I'm being serious. No, don't trap me over there.
8: Because, see, I can sit down. Look, I'm here to play ball. I'm all right. I'm okay. I'm going to put me in this little bubble. Tell me I got to be here and be there and be back. I'm going to do just that because my number one focus is I'm going to go out here and do what I got to do come Sunday or whatever day we play. You over there itching like that little kid.
7: I'm trying to get cultured.
8: Your mama just told you, don't touch this. I'm going to be right back. And you sitting there like.
7: Then burnt my whole hand.
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Big 100 DC's classic rock. Let's go to the song from Pink Floyd's The Wall that I believe was the beginning of the end of the relationship in Floyd of Roger Waters and David Gilmour. I'll explain in a couple minutes. At Big, hey you.

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1: Big 100 DC's classic rock, Sublime, What I Got. And before that, we had Pink Floyd, Hey You. That's the song with the fretless bass in it. You know, the sound of the bass slides up and down of the strings. The slide of the bass slides up and down the strings, very smooth motion. And Roger Waters, being the bass player in the band, didn't want anything to do with that. This is what the engineers were handed down from producers of that era. It's not like public knowledge, but so Roger went to the bathroom, and then Bob Ezrin, the producer, also did Alice Cooper and Kiss, said to David Gilmour, he goes, do you want to do this? And he goes, I don't care, I'll do it. And he did this thing. And when Roger Waters got back from the bathroom, he really felt his toes were stepped on. He was very angry. So after that, he did the final cut. That was the last album together. And he goes, now I'm taking the wall. You keep Pink Floyd the name, even though I founded the band and you came in later. And we're going to split. And that's how it happened.
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That's John Mellencamp. Hurts So Good. You're with Cope. He was our Icon Award winner at the iHeartRadio Music Awards. As Creedence played our iHeartRadio Music Festival last year on night 2. 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

0: Big 100 DC's classic rock. That's Genesis tonight. And Phil Collins up again for the Rock and Roll Hall of Fame. He's getting inducted. He's an inductee elect right now, but he will be going in there along with Billy Idol, Iron Maiden, and more this coming November 14th, Peacock Theater. We'll have some coverage for you on that as well.
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Huge world tour this year, Guns N' Roses. Welcome to the jungle. You're with Cope and the Rolling Stones, who have a new album out. But this is a classic, Start Me Up at Big 100.

0: Big 100 DC's classic rock, Steve Miller Band. And it's the Joker, the first of many number one hits. You know, it's kind of an awkward situation because his current wife, his fourth wife, is my ex-girlfriend, four back. It didn't work out for us. Janice, very, very, very wonderful person. And she, in fact, helped him do a lot of stuff with anthologies being released, picking the right music and stuff. You know, she's in that industry. Didn't work out for us, but I guess she did better than me anyway. So congrats on their marriage, but I don't think I'll ever be able to go backstage. No.
1: 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I hope you're having a great weekend. Know that Monday, I'm here to wake you and rock you and take you to see some great shows like The Phil Collins Story at the Warner Theater, November the 15th. A must-see if you're a Phil Collins fan. 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Plus, eventually this week, Adam Peters, general manager of your Washington Commanders, is coming on board. It's a big week of Big 100 Mornings starting Monday.
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32: Today, clouds and sun, warm, highs in the low 90s. Tonight, a few clouds and lows in the mid-60s.
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Big 100 DC's Classic Rock, ZZ Top, Sharp Dressed Man. They're doing a tour this year for sure. Beatles Come Together, opening track to Abbey Road. Soon there'll be four Beatles movies doing the Beatles point of view from each Beatles separately.

0: Big 100, DC's Classic Rock. You're with Mark Coppola. Thanks for having us on and keeping us on. We know you got choices. We want to be yours. That's the Mac with the Cope here, Little Lies. I was thinking back about Stevie Nicks. You know, Lindsey Buckingham and her were an item. They had the Buckingham Nicks, which has been re-released last year it was, and on vinyl, too. When she joined his band, it's because all the other members of that band were going off to college. Stevie was all of maybe 16 years old, 17, and he got her in the band to be a lead vocalist with him. And they actually opened for the legends like Jimi Hendrix, Big Brother and the Holding Company with Janis Joplin. I mean, imagine that's like life experience that you can't get in school.
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32: 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The Washington Nationals will host the San Diego Padres on Friday, May 29th. 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

0: Big 100, DC's classic rock, modern English, early 80s, one-hit wonder, I Melt With You. But it got made really famous, even though we were playing at the radio station I was at the time when I was a baby DJ, from the soundtrack of the movie Valley Girl. Now, that was the first film to star young actor Nicolas Cage in a full-length feature role. He had done smaller roles before that, changed his name to Cage from Coppola, which is interesting. But, yeah, that kind of stuff happens. Anyway, he's still going strong, like 117 movies later. Now he's doing TV and Spider-Noir. He's playing an older Spider-Man in that. They had a premiere of that up in New York City the other night, and you can see it in either black and white or color. You're with Mark Coppola.
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1: Today, clouds and sun, warm, highs in the low 90s. Tonight, a few clouds and lows in the mid-60s.
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I had heard that Pam Anderson and Blondie, Deborah Harry, are going to be doing a TV show. I think that's a great idea. Deborah Harry can act. She was in Videodrome with red hair. Character that was played on TV in the 80s with James Woods. Money, Pink Floyd, Big 100.

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0: Big 100, DC's classic rock, the most performed song of all time for several years running now. Every Breath You Take by The Police. Almost 15 million performances some way or another. Nats versus Orioles again today, 1:35 in the p.m. Nets Park, 1500 South Capitol Street, Southeast Washington, D.C. All right, get over there.
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18: 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I'm Trey Bender.
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Love that great lead guitar playing from Styx. Another band that's not in the Rock and Roll Hall of Fame yet. That's Renegade. You're with Kelp and Pat Benatar. 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

Journey, Wheel in the Sky. You're with Mark Coppola. Vicki Griffin of Mechanicsville, Maryland, was listening to Josh and scored $1,000 the other day. You can, too. That's right. 9:10 to 5:10 hourly. 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Whitesnake.

0: 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Four non-blondes. Linda Perry's band. What's up? I love the way she sings in that song, but she's a great songwriter, too. She wrote Get the Party Started with Pink and, you know, Beautiful for Christina Aguilera, but that's a Linda Perry song. She had that great reality TV show, I think, that should have been renewed. Maybe she'll do it again.
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In fact, Bon Jovi and Queen with Adam Lambert played the third one.

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0: Big 100 DC's classic rock, Starship. Nothing's going to stop us now. Now, we also had Bon Jovi in there and Queen. And I was talking about the iHeartRadio Music Festivals. It all started in 2011. Very first one had as a rock headliner, Steven Tyler of Aerosmith, brought the whole band back at the second one. By the third one, you had Queen plus Adam Lambert, Bon Jovi the first time, and the two Sirs, the Knights of the Round Table for Queen Elizabeth, Sir Elton John, and Sir Paul McCartney. Now we're heading towards the 16th one this coming September. Last year was the 15th one. We'll have a lineup for you. We'll get through Memorial Day weekend, the unofficial start of summer, and around the 2nd of June, we'll tell you who's playing, and then we'll start throwing you trips to Vegas with that special VIP treatment that only iHeart knows how to do.
1: 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I hope you're having a great weekend. Know that Monday, I'm here to wake you and rock you and take you to see some great shows like The Phil Collins Story at the Warner Theater, November the 15th. A must-see if you're a Phil Collins fan. Santana and the Doobies, Rock and Roll Hall of Famers are here in June. I've got your tickets to rock every morning at 8:10. Plus, eventually this week, Adam Peters, general manager of your Washington Commanders, is coming on board. It's a big week of Big 100 Mornings starting Monday.
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26: Today, clouds and sun, warm, highs in the low 90s. Tonight, a few clouds and lows in the mid-60s.
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0: The multi-talented Rick Springfield, Jesse's Girl, the Big 100, DC's Classic Rock. He's got the My 80s Tour. He's got another TV series that's on Hulu. And he played Dr. Noah Drake two times on General Hospital and was Starbuck's little brother in the original Battlestar Galactica. 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

never back down. What's going on, DMV? It's Albie D. And I'm rocking that mic so viciously. Coming up this hour, I got the Killers for you. Also, Van Halen and Journey's next on Big 100.

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0: DC's Classic Rock is Big 100 with me, Albie D. Got Albie D dirt for you. So the other night on Stephen Colbert, Pedro Pascal was on the show with him, and they were talking about the new Mandalorian Grogu movie that's coming.
1: Miss Sigourney Weaver is in the cast. That is, what an icon. Great to talk to. What was she like? Would you enjoy that? What's she like?
2: All right, so she's my, I don't know, Michael Jordan. You know what I mean? Let's just round of applause for Sigourney Weaver, please.
1: I mean, yeah.
2: I was a big, big dork for her as a kid. And doing the press tour with her, it's been kind of embarrassing because, you know, you want to talk things up. I'm a big fan. I'm a fan of movies. I've been a fan my whole life. I'm more of a fan than I am an actor. But this is pushing it. This is too much. This is really embarrassing. I'm standing next to the woman, and I'm like, but you don't understand. Yes. Like, you don't understand. Yes.
1: You know? Now, how do you feel knowing that there are people who stand next to you and now feel that way about you? Do you have any sympathy for them?
2: I don't buy it. I don't think it's possible. I don't know. It just doesn't. I don't know. You're lying.
1: No, I'm not. I promise you. There are people who probably tremble in your presence.
2: I tremble in yours.
1: Oh. We should probably kiss again.
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25: Today, clouds and sun, warm, highs in the low 90s. Tonight, a few clouds and lows in the mid-60s.
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1: Oh, what a dumb scum. Well, listen to this one. I picked one under. This is one of the craziest ones I've ever read. Now, this guy is not going to get the Father of the Year award for sure. From St. Paul, Minnesota, man is facing charges after a toddler in his care found a loaded handgun in the diaper bag and picked it up in front of police officers during a traffic stop. So the cops pulled this guy over for not wearing his seatbelt and learned that he had warrants, so they took him into custody. There were three children under the age of three in the back seat. Second officer noticed that one of the children wasn't buckled in and was crying, prompting another toddler to reach into the diaper bag to grab a tissue. When the child turned towards the police officer, the child was holding the gun. While the officer had the child set the gun down and recovered it, the man told the cops that he had it for protection because he was receiving death threats, and he placed it in the diaper bag because he was being pulled over. Well, now this knucklehead has been charged with endangerment of a child, firearm access, and carrying a pistol without a permit. Oh, what a tool.
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Paul McCartney and Ringo Starr just released their first ever duet. It's all about the good old days. They're reminiscing about the days way back when. The track is called Home to Us. I got a clip for you to listen to.

0: Hey, it's Big Rig from Big 100 Mornings. I hope you're having a great weekend. Know that Monday, I'm here to wake you and rock you and take you to see some great shows like The Phil Collins Story at the Warner Theater, November the 15th. A must-see if you're a Phil Collins fan. Santana and the Doobies, Rock and Roll Hall of Famers are here in June. 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Plus, eventually this week, Adam Peters, general manager of your Washington Commanders, is coming on board. It's a big week of Big 100 Mornings starting Monday.
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1: Tonight, some clouds early with clear skies overnight, lows in the mid-60s. Tomorrow, sunshine and highs in the low 90s.
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Tomorrow morning on the Big Rig Show, he's got the hookup for the Phil Collins story at the Warner Theater on November the 15th. He gives the tickets away about 7:10. And then it's Santana and the Doobie Brothers, Jiffy Lube Live for June 24th. 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

0: DC's Classic Rock Big 100. As you know, maybe you don't know, the Commanders released their schedule for the upcoming season. The NFL has announced what's going to go on for Thanksgiving. So on Thanksgiving Eve at 8 o'clock, it's Green Bay Packers and the LA Rams. And then Thanksgiving Day, three games, Chicago Bears and the Detroit Lions, Philadelphia Eagles and the Dallas Cowboys, Kansas City Chiefs at the Buffalo Bills. And then on Black Friday at 3 p.m., it's the Denver Broncos taking on the Pittsburgh Steelers.
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0: ODMV. Got more How We Do Dirt for you here on Big 100. The other night on Jimmy Fallon, Sigourney Weaver was on his show.
1: You've been in so many giant franchises now. You've been in Ghostbusters. You were in Avatar. And now you're in Star Wars.
2: I know.
1: How many franchises? You're unbelievable. You're one in a zillion.
2: I know.
1: It's amazing.
2: You can never have enough.
1: Yeah. Yeah. What is it like when you got the call to be in Star Wars?
2: I was stunned. And this was a franchise I had loved from afar and never expected to intersect our orbits. And but, of course, I'd always wanted to work with Jon Favreau. I admired Pedro Pascal. And I hadn't met Grogu yet.
1: Is he as cute as he looks?
2: I have sat next to Grogu now a number of times. And he is so real. And he is irresistible, honestly, I have to say.
1: Yeah. How many puppeteers are involved?
2: Five.
1: Wow.
2: But you never see them.
1: No.
2: When I did the scene, the first scene that I do with Mando and Grogu, they kept him alive the whole time. I didn't realize, but they were under the table keeping him going.
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12: The Thunder's Shai Gilgeous-Alexander will win the MVP award for the second consecutive year, according to ESPN. The best two words in sports, Game 7 on the hardwood tonight in Motown. The winner of the Pistons-Cavs tilt moves on to the Eastern Conference Finals to take on the Knicks. Game 7 on the ice tomorrow evening in Buffalo. The winner of the Sabres-Canadiens game faces Carolina in the Eastern Conference Finals. And Aaron Rodgers back with the Steelers, according to ESPN, on a 1-year deal. I'm Bill Arendt.
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Will Smith got a new movie coming out called Supermax. It's an action thriller. It's about two FBI agents investigating a murder inside a secure prison. And it's going to be on Prime Video. Once the release date is announced, I'll let you know on Big 100.

0: Meanwhile, in northern Florida.
1: Look, another Sunday and another Florida story for you here. Big 100. 50-year-old woman from Florida by the name of Alexis. She was arrested last week. She was linked to multiple incidences of defacing by defecation. Local homeowners reported seeing human feces on vehicles, mailboxes, and in private yards, but it didn't take long to figure out who was doing it because she was caught on video. So when the cops showed up at her house to investigate, they actually witnessed her squatting in her yard doing her thing. The cops also went on to say they don't know why she did it. Oh, I know why she did it. It's Florida.
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0: interesting. Prince is on that list. The list that I'm talking about is Rolling Stone's greatest guitar solos of all time. They rank the 100 greatest guitar solos of all time. The top five are Eruption with Van Halen. Number four, Comfortably Numb with Pink Floyd. Number three, Hotel California by the Eagles. Number two, Machine Gun with Jimi Hendrix. And the number one guitar solo of all time, according to Rolling Stone magazine, belongs to Prince and the song Purple Rain.
1: 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I hope you're having a great weekend. Know that Monday, I'm here to wake you and rock you and take you to see some great shows like The Phil Collins Story at the Warner Theater, November the 15th. A must-see if you're a Phil Collins fan. 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Plus, eventually this week, Adam Peters, general manager of your Washington Commanders, is coming on board. 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
29: Tonight, some clouds early with clear skies overnight, lows in the mid-60s. Tomorrow, sunshine and highs in the low 90s.
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So I have a random Abby D factoid for you here in Big 100. You know, Costco's infamous $1.50 hot dog soda combo is so popular that Costco sells about 124 million hot dogs every year. That is 6 times more hot dogs than all Major League Baseball stadiums combined.

0: DC's Classic Rockets Big 100 the other day. The Commanders released the schedule for the upcoming season. The NFL also released the schedule for the Thanksgiving games. So on Thanksgiving Eve, there's an 8 p.m. game with the Green Bay Packers and L.A. Rams. On Thanksgiving Day, three games, Chicago Bears and Detroit Lions, Philadelphia Eagles and the Dallas Cowboys, also Kansas City Chiefs and the Buffalo Bills, and then on Black Friday at 3 p.m., it's the Denver Broncos taking on the Pittsburgh Steelers.
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Billy Joel, Guns N' Roses. And I got Phil Collins for you on Big 100.

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0: DMV, more Howie D. Dirt for you here on Big 100. 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
1: You've been in so many giant franchises now. You've been in Ghostbusters, you were in Avatar, and now you're in Star Wars.
2: I know.
1: How many franchises? You're unbelievable. You're one in a zillion.
2: I know.
1: It's amazing.
2: You can never have enough.
1: Yeah. What is it like when you got the call to be in Star Wars?
2: I was stunned. And this was a franchise I had loved from afar and never expected to intersect our orbits. And but, of course, I'd always wanted to work with Jon Favreau. I admired Pedro Pascal. And I hadn't met Grogu yet.
1: Is he as cute as he looks?
2: I have sat next to Grogu now a number of times. And he is so real. And he is irresistible, honestly, I have to say.
1: Yeah. How many puppeteers are involved?
2: Five.
1: Wow.
2: But you never see them.
1: No.
2: When I did the first scene that I do with Mando and Grogu, they kept him alive the whole time. I didn't realize, but they were under the table keeping him going.
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7: Tonight, some clouds early with clear skies overnight, lows in the mid-60s. Tomorrow, sunshine and highs in the low 90s.
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morning on the Big Rig Show here on Big 100. He's got the hookup for the Phil Collins story at Warner Theater on November the 15th. He gives those tickets away at 7:10. If you'd like to go see Santana and the Doobie Brothers at Jiffy Lube Live on June the 24th, he's got those tickets at 8:10. 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

So David Lee Roth did something that a lot of bands are doing. Sold his rights to his music. He sold his rights to all the Van Halen music that he wrote when he was with the band. Now, the word is it's somewhere close to $200 million. Not a bad payday, right? This is a big block of classic.

All right, June 16th. Can't wait to see these guys. Meriwether Post Pavilion. It's the Black Crowes here on DC's Classic Rock Big 100.

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0: Rock of the 80s with some REO here on Big 100, DC's classic rock. A story out of Jersey now. A pick six New Jersey lottery ticket worth $5.9 million was 8 days away from being worthless before a man says he found it crumpled up in one of his pants pockets. State lottery officials say the man showed up to their offices last week with the winning ticket, explained he heard their announcement last month about the unclaimed ticket sold at an Exxon station where he normally buys lottery tickets. The lucky guy told lottery officials he checked every corner in every room, as well as every pocket on every pair of pants until his fingers felt a crumpled piece of paper in one. He bought that verified $2 ticket, now worth $5.9 million, to the state lottery offices on Thursday, May 14th, before it was due to expire on the 22nd. Lucky guy in many ways, and one can dream, right?
1: Hey, it's Big Rig from Big 100 Mornings. I hope you're having a great weekend. Know that Monday, I'm here to wake you and rock you and take you to see some great shows like The Phil Collins Story at the Warner Theater, November the 15th. A must-see if you're a Phil Collins fan. Santana and the Doobies, Rock and Roll Hall of Famers, are here in June. 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Plus, eventually this week, Adam Peters, general manager of your Washington Commanders, is coming on board. 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